KE4FAM, I hear you here. I got you at 42, kind of coming in today. You know, I'll figure out how to make this stuff, but that's it. Thank you so much.

WHO, the Echo Link. I'll let everyone know that I'll be starting amateur radio news line, at least the most current one, at 9 p.m. So, if you're interested in that, stick around. If you're not interested in that, I guess, write me a dirty email. Just kidding. KG4WHO.

0: 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The following is 5432. The following is a QST. The FCC that reflects sunlight back to Earth. A GMRS repeater provides a safety net in Utah. And a Swiss amateur's 80-year-old antenna design helps fight crime. All this and more as Amateur Radio Newsline report number 542 comes your way right now.
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0: Our top story takes us to Washington, D.C., where the federal of a controversial satellite carrying a giant mirror that will reflect sunlight, illuminating the regions of the Earth. Brings us to the

display to the startup company, Reflect Orbital, to use radio frequencies in the S, X, and UHF bands to launch and communicate with its low Earth orbit satellite via Randall 1, which it has scheduled for launch later this year. The satellite's mission is to capture and reflect sunlight into darker regions of the Earth via a giant 60-foot reflector from its orbit 600 to 650 kilometers above the planet. The company intends to test this satellite to be the first of up to 50,000 such orbiting mirrors. Reflect Orbital believes the satellite's beam, which would be 5 kilometers or 3 miles wide on the ground, could be harnessed to power solar farms or illuminate disaster areas where rescue workers toil late into the night. Agency approval was granted on the 9th of July, despite vocal oppositions about light pollution from opponents such as the American Astronomical Society. A number of environmental groups have observed how nocturnal species' lives can be disrupted and perhaps imperiled by artificial light during the night. According to various media reports, opposition has been overwhelming among more than 1,800 public comments the FCC received. According to the company's account on LinkedIn, Reflect Orbital received a $1.2 million Small Business Innovation Research Grant from the Department of Defense through the Air Force, which sees promise having additional sunlight transform military operations. This is Kent Peterson, KC0, DGY.

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1: Images from a documentary he had seen about California's devastating camp fire in 2018. RAF, KM7EKQ, was certain that his own home region in Summit County, Utah, needed more robust than spotty cell service to ensure its well-being during fire season. With volunteers, he relocated and repurposed an old, unused TV tower in the backyard of one of his neighbors, and set about establishing a general mobile radio service repeater where anyone properly licensed can check in routinely, and more importantly, in emergency. Unlike amateur radio licenses, GMRS licenses do not require an exam and cover an entire household for $35. It took 2 months to get the repeater up and running. Roll call is held on the first Tuesday of every month on 462.650 MHz. The tower's previous owner, Alicia O'Mara, told KPCW TV News that she believed it was a gift with an important purpose. She said, quote, "I can't think of a better reason to donate and have communications access for all the community here." End quote. This is Ralph Squillacci, AK-6 ITV.

We're grieving a prominent member of the radio community. Came in the middle of a major World Cup special event that he was helping to create. We're to host a last call ceremony on the air for John Tulipsky, N3ACK, Vice President of the Atlanta Radio Club, and one of 16 host city coordinators for the massive Football on the Air special event. Already an established leader in his local club, where he assists with field day, ham fests, and other activities, John stepped up to coordinate operators who were part of the W4C station in support of the World Cup soccer tournament in North America this summer. A silent key unexpectedly on the 21st of June while he and other hands were in a local park operating for the event. First licensed in 1981, John took special pride in having the vanity call sign N3ACK, which was originally held by his grandfather, William D. Tulipsky, who lived just outside of Philadelphia, Pennsylvania. The last call ceremony for John was scheduled for July 19th on 20 meters on the final day of the tournament. And special events. John was 57. This is Travis Litt, N3ILS.

radio satellite will be among the subjects explored at the NSAT South Africa Space Symposium. Attendees will learn the outcome of proposals that were made for new geostationary amateur satellites, and will hear about ground-based systems linking low Earth orbit and geostationary satellites. Technology is driving this symposium in yet another way. Before our event, which is set for Saturday the 1st of August, will take place online, enabling more people to attend without incurring costly travel fees. Guests who belong to IARU member societies are admitted free. There's a small fee for non-members. The symposium theme is the New Amateur Radio World and Space. For details, visit or to register, see the link in the text version of this week's newscast at arnewsline.org. 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

0: event known as Bunker Fest is almost here. It's not just ham radio, it's a history. As we hear from Gabe Lee, M9,
1: is the calling the event 3 days of history over ham radio. It's the annual Bunkers on the Air Bunker Fest, bringing hams and shortwave listeners closer to the national defense heritage of 23 nations around the world. Hams will be activating bunkers from 0:00 UTC on the 24th of July through to 23:59 on the 26th of July in the hopes of calling attention to fortifications and bunkers that have been used in more troubled times throughout various nations' history. Much of the operation will be done QRP. To encourage growth of the activity in new countries, radio operators will be encouraged to call CQ from bunker sites in countries that may not have joined the WW Voter program yet. Worldwide Voters' continued growth enabled it to add the United States amongst its participating countries earlier this year. Bunker Fest is also an educational opportunity for everyone. As noted on the event website, quote, every activation is an act of historical engagement. We invite you to join us and to know a little about the bunker you visit, not just its reference number, end quote. There are awards and other certificates of recognition, but this is not a contest. As always, the program urges caution. Some bunker sites may still be deemed sensitive areas, so activators are encouraged to visit the voter website in each of their participating countries to determine the size of the activation zone in which permitted activations can occur without having to infringe on the bunker itself. For more details about Bunker Fest or to register and see the rules, visit the two websites listed in the text version of this week's newscast at arnewsline.org. This is Dave Lee, M9 TLB.

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1: The Russian radio team, known as Arctic, way in its 31-day voyage. Their yacht, Apostol Andrei, is making its way through the Chavuk Arctic region so the team can fulfill its goal of completing activation of biota groups in different locations. They're using what are considered to be rare call signs, including RI0BU, and RI0BI from IOTA number AS0. After the 23rd of July, they expect to travel more than 3,000, covering four rare locations. Because the operating schedule is so dependent on the weather and the sea ice forecast, they're advised to follow the group's channel on Telegram and to visit their club blog live stream. There's a live map of their journey available.

0: farther to the south and in another hemisphere entirely. Preparations are being made for a de-expedition. Now, VK4DB tells us the team is also looking for us.
1: Island 3 Yankee 0 Kilo de-expedition behind them. Organizers are looking for activators to join the trip next year to Peter the First Island, the seventh most wanted DX entity. The call sign, 3 Yankee 0 Lima, will be used for the activation from the remote glacier-covered Norwegian dependency in the Bellingshausen Sea off the coast of Antarctica. The team writes on the DX World Net webpage that the team is most interested in hearing from hams who work well as part of a multi-operated team, have experience in cold climates, and are able to contribute towards the venture. Although February 2027 does seem a long way off, organizers are conducting their search diligently now so that planning and preparation can be thorough and complete. The shipping container has already been sent out with supplies for the de-expedition. Interested hams should contact the team at the email address admin@freeyankeezerolima.com. This is Graham Kemp, BK4BB.

celebrating now that the World Radio Sport Team Championship has 83EZ and W7LL favored victory again as organizers for a successful event and, of course, to the top three teams who, no doubt,

check. Saving. IP9KWE is called. Houston Island, IOTA number AF-19, until the 22nd of July. Saving is operating QRP on 40, 20, 17, 15, 12, and 10 meters single sideband. K4IC, special call sign, celebrating Colombia's Independence Day on the 20th. Operators from the Radio Aficionado. Have been on the air throughout the month for the celebration, using all bands and all phones. Call sign EQ30GEXF is on the air until the 31st of December, marking the German DX Foundation. Contacts made between the 1st of July and the 30th of September with this call sign, or ES0GEX and DX Foundation members, count toward a special 30th anniversary award. From Namibia and E1WH starting August 25th. 60 through 6 meters, not 60 meters. You will be an E55Y during the EQW 6 and 27. Additional operating details or QSL information, visit the QRZ.com pages.

radio amateur, Rudolf Baumgartner, HB9CV, might never have been able to predict more than 70 years ago the popularity that his simple portable antenna would gain among enthusiasts of amateur radio direction finding. Known widely as the HB9CV antenna, his design has offered fox hunters the ease of grab-and-go usage, making it a go-to antenna for low-power VHF signal hunting in the field. Rudy would be pleased to see it being used by hams who want to outfox the fox. But imagine his reaction upon learning that the simple two-element antenna is also being used to outfox criminals. A recent episode of the UK-based TV program Trace, Track, Get My Car Back, aired on BBC One, showcased recently how versatile this popular transmitter hunter can be when vehicles, including rental cars and even building site machines, go missing. That is to say, when they're stolen. While typically many companies outfit their vehicles with GPS for tracking, when that's shielded, the system defaults to an RF-based backup for the last mile. And that's when car recovery experts, in this case from Global Telemetrics, are deployed with Rudolph's reliable creation. Like eager hams on a fox hunt, they begin their careful search. Unlike eager hams, there are no trophies or certificates, but it's something of a prize anyway if they locate the vehicle before it can be shipped out of the country. This is John Williams, VK4JJW.

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0: I sensed you lurking.
1: Always lurking.
0: But not always listening.
1: That is true. Just coming past Winchester.
0: Is your traffic behaving this morning?
1: It's doing, I guess, better than average.
0: Yeah, I was about to remove myself from the rack and I heard you and Gene talking.
1: Oh, okay. Yeah, I was getting kind of on the edge of the string there of the home node. And I flipped over and went to the mobile node with all of its shortcomings. I didn't think it would be a good idea to try to carry on a conversation with Gene. His hearing is just not all there.

0: Yeah, he has a little difficulty with that, for sure.
1: Yeah, my hearing isn't perfect anymore. Well, not that it ever was, but it's far from perfect now. So I can understand.
0: Say he was off to pick sweet corn for next year's strawberry festival.
1: Yeah, all I heard was he was going out to pick sweet corn. I didn't really understand what for.
0: That's what I thought I heard him say. He was going out to pick sweet corn for next year's strawberry festival. They must be going to freeze it, I guess.
1: Yeah, sounds like it. My parents used to do that.

0: I couldn't quite put the two together. I don't know why you'd be picking corn for a strawberry festival, but hey, whatever.
1: Must be a Yankee thing.
0: I just can't quite accommodate. having the two together, but hey, whatever.
1: Yeah. I saw that 6 was wide open yesterday, pretty much all day and into the evening. Unfortunately, I couldn't get on. I had so many other things going on that all I could do was hear it as I went in and out of the shack a couple times.
0: Yeah, I came in last evening and it was about 8:30, I guess. I got in the room and saw 10 was open, and said a round of hellos to the local group, and then just out of a whim, because I've got my 6-meter loop is connected to my TS-2000, I popped that up on 52.525. And the loop holds resonance up there, and I actually heard a guy, either a 9 call or a 0 call, came in, called CQ, so I went back to him, so we exchanged, and I think there was another guy that I chatted with there on 525, so it was pretty neat to see somebody making use of the FM portion. Then I talked to one of the Fluvanna guys. I don't know what he was using for an antenna. But, yeah, I had some nice, I just picked out a few contacts. Actually, practiced old proper etiquette. Went to 125, made some calls. Encouraged people that I was moving to a frequency that if they wanted to contact, they could move, follow, and come, and they did. So that was pretty neat.
1: Oh, very good. Yeah, I remember, I guess it was last week, I was doing that POTA activation from up in Pennsylvania. I guess somebody must have saw my QRZ page. And they're like, man, you need to get in the 21st century. You need to stop the old ways and start doing things the new way. And I said, well, you need to stop hiding behind your keyboard and pick up the microphone.
0: Wow. Okay. Yeah, I normally keep the I keep the juices flowing with that every time I speak to someone on 6 meters. I congratulate them and encourage them to continue to remember where the end of the microphone cord is at. And the one guy said, yeah, sometimes I don't know where my microphone's at. But he said, I saw all the activity down on voice. Thought I'd come and join. And I said, well, I'm glad you did. And I said, see, now you got somebody to talk to.
1: No. I don't know. I was talking to Dan a couple days ago, G-U-N, and I'm not sure if you and I talked about this or not. I think we did, but apparently somebody connected into the main system. Must have been Friday night. And they drug a whole bunch of other stuff in with them with some kind of net going on. I don't know. I didn't hear it. I was in bed.
0: Yeah, I've been talking with Ed SNK about that, and he took command of that. Yeah, the guy, W2KJV or whoever, he's got a 220 simplex node in Florida, and he's been connected to us for years. And there was a time when he came in and joined in the mornings. Ed said he remembers But then most of the time, he just stays connected, and you never hear anything out of him, ever. Never hear him at all. But then he started dragging this Chicago node with about 50 other connections into it. And, you know, he just stayed connected to us. Didn't bother to drop our connection, but just drug everybody else in. So after about the second or third night, Ed asked me if I wanted him to pull the connection. I said yes. And so the third time out, he actually put a permanent disconnect, checked the permanent disconnect. And he said, so far it hasn't come back. So I'm going to reach out to him because I want to just ask him, you know, what his intentions were and why he felt like, you know, dragging other connections into our system. I just want to find, I want to get in his head, find out what he felt that gave him that privilege to do that.
1: Yeah, I don't know. Your analogy is perfect, where I invite you to my house, and you come over, but you bring about eight or nine of your friends, and, you know, therein lies the problem.
0: Yeah, I mean, you know, if you're going to preface all of that, then I've already said, yes, it's fine if you bring your friends. But if I show up to your house unannounced late at night and I bring 50 other hoodlums along with me, it's, it would have been at least polite if you'd said, hey, I'm thinking about bringing 50 others, man. Are you cool with that? Well, where are they from? What do they do? So, I don't know. I just... Maybe because he feels like he's been part of the connection for so long, he feels like it's partly his too.
1: Well, unfortunately, that's not how it's supposed to work. So, yeah, it's like, you know, people showing up on your repeater and starting up the net without even asking. It's like, you know, come on, that's just not proper etiquette.
0: Yeah, I got, you know, the guys that use the 444-100 for two different races. They do it every year. But they all reach out and just are, you know, falling all over themselves. Hey, you know, your machine provides great coverage. Is there any possibility we could make use of it? Absolutely. That's what it's there for. And I've told guys before, too. I said, look, I said, you got to understand, we've got a nice coverage area with the 220 network. That was back when 300 was up on Elliott. And I said, look, I said, we can drop all outside connections if you want to make use of the 220 system for the event. You know, all you got to do is say so. I will drop all the outside connections. And, well, you know, not everybody has 220. I said, well, a lot of people around the valley do. But, you know, it's up to you. But, I mean, there's that, you know, and every year there's always an email that, hey, we'd like to use your machine again this year, if that's okay. Absolutely.
1: Yep, just ask. The answer is 99.9% going to be a yes. So, exactly. So, no, it's not that I mind nets on my repeaters. It's just I mind when they start up and I don't know anything about them. You know, once we've established the dialogue, it's like, hey man, go ahead. That's what it's there for. You know, we have the Hampshire County group, the HeartNet comes in on the Kekapin repeater. Of course, all the others are linked in on Wednesday evening. And that's great. I know a lot of the guys over there, they're great folks, and I'm just very happy to have something that they can use.

0: Roger. Well, I finally got my tractor unstuck last night, and I got the stump out, but golly, I about ruined everything doing it. But I was finally successful.
1: Meant to ask you how that went, so apparently it didn't go too well for a while if you got your tractor stuck, but you got your tractor unstuck and you got the stump out. That's good.
0: Yep. And that old red clay down there about a foot and a half deep, Rod, that stuff was so hard that the rain that we got over the weekend, that thing was like a swimming pool in there. It had not dissipated down into the dirt at all. So I really think, I mean, I was able to get the saw down in and get a hold of one other piece of root. Yeah, I was able to get the tractor moving enough to where I could actually see the entire root ball down in below. I could see it start to move just a little bit, and I was able to get the weight of the tractor bumping against it. And yeah, it finally loosened, and was able to get it ripped off of there and out. So yeah, good now. Now all we got to do is get over there and fill it in, and we can do that over the weekend. So that'll be cool.
1: Yeah. Well, I got to start thinking about my vacation coming up in a few weeks. We moved it up this year from the Labor Day weekend to early to mid August. So got a lot of running around to do, so we'll be headed to the Outer Banks. I guess it's the second Saturday of August, so at least I'll get a chance to get to Berryville. And then I'll be back for about a week, and then it'll be time to go to Huntsville.
0: Well, that's what I was going to ask, if you were going to go to Huntsville. Okay. Cool. Well, I think I'm going to probably come up Saturday to the area and then try and find a spot somewhere to overnight. I may try and find something a little more remote, a little farther away. I guess I could just come up Sunday morning. But man, my gosh, I gotta get up at 0:30 to do that. And I think I'd sooner try and get a little closer. So I gotta wrap my mind around that yet. But I don't know if you'd have any time to lend, and please feel free to say yay or nay, but I've got the local Green County Club here wants to purchase a pair of the 220 duplexers, and I've got a pair of VHF cavities that I'd love for you to give a tune up on. And I don't know if it's something that would be doable the Saturday before I could come up Saturday and hang out for a little bit, and then I could go off to my overnight somewhere. And I was thinking I'd like to try maybe and catch up with Gene and his wife maybe and hang out with them for a little bit for an evening meal possible, because they're going to be kind of local to the area. But I don't know, just you tell me if that would be something suitable, and if it's not, I won't worry about that, and we'll figure out. And some of that may, you know, kind of give me an idea as to whether I may come up Saturday or just blow out of here at 0:30 on Sunday morning.
1: N8RAT. Yeah, I think I should be able to do that. And afterwards, get together with Gene and his wife for a bite to eat. That sounds great. Sounds like a plan.
0: Yeah, so that would be Saturday evening. And yeah, like I say, I was just sitting here trying to think. It's like, you know, I don't mind being, you know, 25, 30, 35 mile out somewhere for Sunday. At least it would be better than being, you know, 2.5 hours out. I just need to pan out of the area and see if there's a reasonable place to lay my head overnight and do that.
1: Well, I tell you what, go to the club's website, the SVARC club website that sponsors the Hamfest. Sometimes they are able to put together a special rate with some of the local hotels, so you might check into that.
0: Yeah, I mean, I wouldn't object hanging out in the hotel there where Gene and his wife are, but I have a feeling that's probably filled by now. I don't even know that would be valuable to even ask, but, I mean, that would actually be pretty nice. So, maybe I should do that, and I think that's a Hampton, I believe, and I think that's right there. No, that's not Winchester. That's not Martinsburg either, is it?
1: I believe we have a Hampton in Martinsburg, but yeah, it is Winchester. And just go online, and you can see the availability and so forth. I think typically what you have to do is go ahead and go through the process of reserving a room. And the website will tell you what's available and give you the rates and so forth. And then if things line up, then you just go ahead and you can pay in advance, I guess. Otherwise, you pay with a card when you get there.
0: Roger. Yep. All right, let me go in here and grab another cup of Joe, KG4HOT.
1: N8RAT.

0: G4HUT.
1: N8RAT coming down the backside of the Blue Ridge.
0: All right, I heard Jim over there, WMB, sign on to 14652. Yeah, so I sent Mr. Mike N3XXH out of here with that big stick on his truck there, a pair of the folded dipole array for 220, so I'll find out whether he's going to put that up or not, but I don't know if he got with Ryan or whatever, but he said that there's actually 40 dB of isolation between the upper and lower pair of trombones.
1: Okay, I'll take his word for that.
0: Yeah, I don't know. Maybe he, I should ask him if he went online and found all the information on it or what. But that's a pretty good head start, 40 dB. So, yeah. Little extra padding onto that, and you can separate the transmit and receive pretty nicely.
1: Yeah, so you get about 3 dB out of each pair, so okay.

0: definitely take a long HF on vacation. I'm not sure about any VHF stuff. I gotta look at the layout of the beach property and see how that would work.
1: You know, I'm not so sure, but I'm almost thinking that the last time I was at Outer Banks was the year that I stopped at the Virginia Beach Ham Fest. I think that was a Saturday.

0: believe, and most of the terrorism was gone. So the house that we rented was one row back, and there were some decently tall bushes out front. There was kind of a yard that was almost really not, you know, the little piece of yard off of the deck, and I think where the pool was at or whatever. Let me reset. But then there was nobody in the house next door. So by Monday afternoon, I was like, okay, you know what? There's nobody coming in that house, because if so, they would have already been there. And so the positioning of the antenna, I was able to drop the short leg with a short piece of rope to their railing, and I put the short leg of the antenna over to their post of the porch, and then the long leg I was able to carry out and toss the line over some of the bushes in the yard, and that brought that end about 10, 15 feet off the ground, whatever. So the antenna was up at about, I can't remember if I had a piece of mast or not that I had, secured to the corner. And but I think I had the antenna up 35, 40 feet at the apex. And I tell you what, that sucker played well on 75, just, you know, 100 watts and radio. And I, a couple of the guys I knew back then, I think on 38. And they were actually quite impressed with the signal, so I was able to play there. But, yeah, and then at one time I had taken, I think, the 6-meter loop and a couple of smaller 2-meter and 440 antennas, and yeah, had a good time playing VHF, UHF from there, because obviously in that time of the season, you know, you're into the fall where you get the overnight thermals and the ducting along the coast and shoot good stuff.
1: Yeah, having the apex of that up that high, that's great. Yeah, I'll take along my my doublet, and also take along my my little Bota tripod antenna, and I'll take along the Mercury light amplifier. I tell you, I go out and do Bota activations. I usually run a pile up. Usually I'm good for averaging one contact per minute, sometimes two, maybe even sometimes three, depending on the level of activity. So it's almost like field day, and that's great. And I read about guys that go out and they're there for 2-3 hours and they struggle to get the minimum of 10 to make it an official activation, and I just shake my head.
0: Yeah, I was talking to Steve yesterday, and he went out and did, I think he did about 6 or 7 hours of a POTA. And I think he wound up with like 160-some cues or whatever, but 99 of them were, I think he said, were on CW. So, yeah, he can hit the paddles, so he was having a good time with that. He seemed quite pleased with that. That's pretty cool, but yeah, there's a lot of folks. I think it's added a new dimension to the hobby, honestly. Whoever rolled up the idea did well with it, and I think it's kind of a byproduct of the sodas, and so I think it's kind of neat. I think it's even to a point of where, you know, it's geared some of the radio manufacturers to kind of produce exclusive items that, you know, accommodate those type of activities.
1: N8RAP. Yep, no doubt. Bota's been around, well, gee, I don't know, at least 10 years that I know of. I'm not sure when it came to be. I'm guessing somewhere around 2014, 2015, something like that. But, yeah, it's really exploded. And you're right, manufacturers are...

0: now starting to make products that are specific to that part of the hobby, which, you know, that's definitely a niche within a niche.
1: Yep. KF4WMB, did you make it over?

0: right, let the commercial go. I really enjoy it. I wish I had more time to do it. I've only done 4 activations, and when I go out, I like to go out for at least an hour, and maybe sometimes a little longer. It all depends on the weather. If it's a real hot, sticky, muggy day, well, I'll go until I can't stand it no more, and pack it up and put everything away. But I enjoy it. I take Hiromi along. She likes going along with me, and that's great. Gets her out of the house, and it's not, you know, not a trip to Arizona, but it's at least something to get her out of the house. Then I always take her to dinner somewhere along the way.
1: Absolutely. It's always the accommodation of a great meal makes any adventure seem bearable or worthwhile. Excellent. I got to go look at my plethora of 220 brick amplifiers that I have. I'm trying to remember. You probably remember better than I. I think I acquired one from you a while back, and I don't remember because I think you had given me the option of a high power or a low power, and I don't remember which one I chose. I'm hoping I chose a low power one. But I gotta look and see. There's a guy that's got the old brown face Mirage advertised here on QTH. He wants, I mean, it's reasonable for what the market is today, but it's more than what I want to pay. But it's kind of tempting in a sort because it's a low power, and I think it would work really well with the Anytone. And I've been anticipating. I've got 2 of these Anytones, and on my next pickup truck, I'm going to have to look. I want to do a real nice install in that, and I'm going to have to determine how I want to do that. And man, it would be nice to do it cleanly with one rig, but. There's pluses and minuses to the Anytone. It's a great little radio, and I think it's proven itself over the years. It's tough. It works well. I've been very pleased with it. I should probably run one in the work van for a while just to confirm. But, man, that would be nice. I would have to put a little effort into it because I would have to split off into a triplexer so that I could pull the 220 out of it and get it amplified, but then force it back into probably a diplexer to bring 2 meter and 440 back together. But I could do that and make a really nice install, have one radio with 3 bands, and I'd be done. So I'm going to consider that.
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1: Howdy. Good morning.
0: Hey, Jim, good morning.
2: Howdy. How's everyone this morning? Partly cloudy, kind of hazy, but 74 degrees here.
0: All right, we got a little bit of smoke and haze from Canada, but it's overcast here. I'm headed to Fredericksburg, and right now I'm north of Warrenton, and it's 76 on the dashboard.
1: My local weather prognosticators are declaring 71 degrees, but I'll tell you what, the humidity is standing right up there.
0: Yep, it's time of the season. Tim, you're going to have to be creative with your triplexer and your diplexers and so forth, but it can be done. I remember I treated you. One of the amplifiers I had for a repeater amp, if you remember that.
1: Yeah, I don't remember what the deal was, but I remember you gave me the choice of high power or low power or low drive, and I don't remember which one It hasn't been pressed into service yet, but yeah, so I'll have to consider that when the time comes, I guess. But yeah, and I don't think I'm going to get too deep in the belly with my install in the van. In fact, I may, my golly, for for as little as I do at this point with the main system anymore, I can probably get by with the low power rig just the way it is, and run the tri-band Austin on it. I want to check it, because I do actually make use of the GMRS at times. But what's interesting is the Austin has enough bandwidth to it where I mean, it's not flat on the standing wave, but it's not over about 1/7 to 1/8. So it's like for low power and short transmissions, it's fine. It'll work those just fine. But may I tell you, just the way that the TMV71 scans and programs, I'm finding it real hard to tear myself away from that radio. It's like, man, that thing is just nice. So I don't know. Maybe in the new truck I may end up, I've got a couple of the Tates that have the remote, and I may end up just doing an install with the remote with the Tate and just getting it fully programmed. I need to become more adept about the programming, because I really think if I were to sit down with one of the Tates and program it up, I'd probably be okay with that. I think I could probably live with that, but time will tell. Anyway, what's going on in Jim's world this morning?
2: JF4WMB. Not a whole lot. Just finished breakfast and working on number two cup of coffee. And you were talking about duplexes and triplexes and whatnot. You talking about in mobile install?
1: I mean, the little Anytone does 220, but it only does about 5 or 6 watts on high, which doesn't give you a lot. So my thought was is to put a triplex in, because there's only one antenna port on the radio. So you'd have to make it so that you can break the bands out and separate them, and then stick a low drive 220 amp so that I could get the power up on the 220 up to about 50-60 watts, which would be good. That'd be about all that's necessary. But then you've got to deal with, okay, now I've got two other ports laying there open to get back on the 2 meter 440. Well, you know, the proper way to do it would be, and maybe in my truck, would be to go with just three separate antennas. That would be the best way to do it. Separate all three, and you get better isolation and better whatever. And that may be what I'll do. I may just put the Mohawk behind the roof and be done with it, because this next truck, I intend for it to probably be my last ride. I don't see that I'm going to over-mileage that to where I'm going to be going after the next vehicle. I think that's going to be one and done it. Spend some time in it, make it nice, and hopefully keep it protected and go on. But but then I'd have to go to back to a duplexer to grab the two pigtails for 2 meter 440 and then force that back into one, one port again if I'm going to run a dual band antenna.
2: Yeah, well, triplexes, they work pretty good. I've been using a couple of them for a couple of years now. There's three ports in the back of this radio, and it splits up UHF, VHF, 1296 to the 7/8 going out and up the tower, and then a triplexer up there that splits the antennas. Roger.
1: Yeah, no doubt. So it'll work, that's for sure. Go ahead, Rod. I'm actually going to go out here and fix my breakfast as well, and I need to start making some calls here on 6 meters. I worked a VE3DO last evening, and he's up early, and told him to come to 145, Jim, and try and make some scatter chatter this morning.
2: Go ahead, Rod.
0: Yeah, all right. Yeah, I may end up putting a 220 amp in my vehicle once I get the new Kenwood. I'll see how that 20 watts works. It may be enough. I mean, heck, as it is now, I'm only running 25, and I don't seem to have too many problems there. So I doubt if I have any problems with 20, but I'll have the option of putting a 220 amp in. And I think the amp I have is one of the higher drive units, which will give me, oh geez, probably somewhere around 90 or so watts out on 220, which is more than enough. So anyway, all right, we'll catch up to you later, Tim. N8RAT.

0: I'll be back in a bit here as soon as I get the breakfast bowl fixed up. KG482T.
1: All right. Anyway, what are you into today, Rod?
2: Headed to Fredericksburg. This is trip number one of two this week.
1: Okay. Is that much distance for you? You know, Fredericksburg, and gosh, where's your home?
2: Martinsburg. And yeah, it's 120 miles one way. 2 hours on the dot, pretty much, one way. So, yeah, I've got, well, I started out 10 years ago down here. I had two stations. Now we're up to four. And the two new stations are still at their original location, studio-wise, and they want everything consolidated. So that's what I'm working on now. I got to build two new studios and get 950 meg microwave links working and all that happy stuff.
1: Yeah, sounds like a lot to do. Anyway, Martinsburg, Fredericksburg, I understand that's pretty good haul for sure. And gosh, most of you work inside or outside today?
2: Well, I'm hoping it's inside, but I may have a issue with a satellite dish. I don't know. I'll know more when I get within range of the station here. But yeah, they called me yesterday and said that they were having some issues with it. So I really don't know. So if that's the case, I'll be working outside in the weather.
1: No, I hear you. That's working that power station there. Always on the wrong side. No matter what. In the summer, you'd be on the... Well, in the summer, it didn't matter much. If you're inside, it's hot in there. The place made steam. So, anyway. But working on it there the last 8 years of HVAC stuff. And, gosh, I was on the wrong side of that. When... summertime, you'd be outside in the heat, and vice versa. So it always seemed to work that way. But anyway, yeah, I hope the gosh, the conversions or whatever you have to do or the consolidations work well for you.
2: Yeah, I don't anticipate any significant problems. The biggest issue I have is with our corporate people in there. Their bean counter. He's tried to tell me how to do my job a couple times, and that did not go over very well. And I let him know about it, and so he's kind of backed off.
1: Yeah, dealing with groups of people, especially those that think you know more than you. It's your own trade, over.
2: Well, it's like I explained to him. I said, it's up to you to tell me what to do, but it should be left up to me to determine how to do it. That's what you pay me for. I've got nearly 50 years experience in this industry, and you have zero. You know, you're an accountant. You wouldn't know a J plug from a tube socket.
1: Yeah, man. People. There you go, people.
2: Yeah. Yeah, exactly. So, I told him, I said, it comes right down to it, I probably could do your job. Not very well, but I could probably do it. There's no way you can do mine. Not even poorly.
1: Roger that. But anyway, I hope everything irons that smooth out there. It makes it makes the day much better. And I don't know, man. Storms and whatnot. I hear some people on HF down North Carolina and different places talking about heavy storms yesterday and last night. I hope we find none of those today.
2: Yeah, I could live without it. They had a round of storms go through there Saturday, and I ended up having to go down there. It was late in the afternoon, and then I got home about midnight. And I don't need another episode of that, but at least I'll be down here. But what usually happens is, wherever I'm at, there isn't the problem. The problem is where I'm not. And so I've got stations scattered all over the place, so I would probably have to turn tail and come back to, you know, Martinsburg.
1: That sounds like a whole lot of highway use. And, well, boy, how many vehicles you go through in a period of time? You get new ones pretty often.
2: Well, I get a new vehicle whenever somebody crunches my old one. So, I guess it was about 10 years ago. I'd only been at the station maybe 4 months or whatever, and somebody lost control on 17 right around Warrenton and forced me off the road, and he ended up in the ditch as well. So I got another vehicle out of that. And then I was on the way down here one morning, and one of the four-legged friends come flying out of the woods, and I hit it square on, and it was another vehicle. So that resulted in the vehicle I'm driving right now.
1: Yeah. Anyway, maybe hope it wasn't any kind of injuries there. Hope not.
2: Nope, just to the deer. I hit him, and he went under the vehicle and popped out the other end and went rolling off into the weeds. State trooper come up, and he looked around for a while and didn't see it. He said, "You think it run off?" I said, "I doubt it." I said, "I hit it pretty hard." I said, and then I ran over it. I said, it's laying in there somewhere. I said, "The buzzards are going to have a feast." He laughed.
1: My brother-in-law, a couple of days ago, he was coming from Gordonsville, coming home this way to Louisa. He said a big bear ran out in front of him. He said he locked the truck up in his sled, but anyway, ended up clipping the thing a little bit on the in the hind quarter or back foot or something. He said he looked in the mirror and the thing was running off the road, kind of favoring that one hind quarter, but kept on going.
2: Yeah, I told him what happened. He went around and looked at the front of the vehicle. Of course, it blew the grill completely out, and the whole front of the radiator was just plugged with deer hair. He laughed. He said, "Well, I guess there's not much doubt as to what happened here." I said, "Yeah, exactly." So I eventually pulled the dash cam video and I emailed it to him, and he looked at it and said, "Yep, okay." So anyway, just one of those things, just, you know, road hazard. I had just finished passing another vehicle, and I was in the left-hand lane completing the pass, and the deer come out of nowhere, and I hit it. The vehicle to the right of me slowed down so that he didn't catch, you know, what was coming out the bottom of my vehicle after I ran him over. But, you know, that was that.
1: Go. Anyway, hope you don't find any more of them, or they find you. Oh well, let me get off here, Rod. Hey, good catching up. I'll talk to you later. Safe trip to your job site there. N8RAT K4WMB.
2: All right, Jim. Yeah, thanks for keeping me company for a while. and keep an eye on 6 meters. It might open up again. It's been spectacular the last several days, so hopefully you'll pick up some of that. 73 KF4 WMB N8RAT.
0: Repeater's been hanging in pretty well here. All right, I sent the guys a text this morning to tell them to be on the lookout for the E3DO. Had a nice, probably about a 15-20 minute chat with him last evening. That's pretty cool. I've gotten to where I enjoy more of the rag chew now with the E-skip than I do trying to hunt spots.

0: looks like there's an MX 800-220 repeater. It's on flea bay right now for $479 is the opening bid. So there you go. Submit your bid now.
1: Okay. Yeah, I need to... I'd really like to press mine into service. And I believe mine is just sitting over in the shack at Jason's right now, doing nothing. In fact, that would probably make a good repeater for $224,900.
0: Yeah, that'd be fine. Has its own built-in controller. You just program up the ID and you're good to go. It may already be programmed.
1: What did you end up doing, Rod, for overcoming the receiver? Did you outboard the PL?
0: I think I did. I outboarded the controller, and I took, yeah, that's what I did, because I'm taking the discriminator audio right out of the receiver and running it into an external decoder, and that's allowing me to follow the very weak signal down into the noise, because the built-in squelch, the built-in decoder and the built-in squelch circuit, it tends to be a little tight, as I had when I put it on the air at Fredericksburg. And then I acquired the second one at Dayton years later, and that's where I went the extra step and did what I just described, and that one is now on the air over at the South Branch site.
1: Yeah, that's what I thought. Of course, that repeater would probably stand a better chance in the environment over at Elliott in a high noise area. That may have a little better opportunity.
0: Yeah, I had it at Fredericksburg, I had the other one at Fredericksburg, the original that I got at Dayton. I got it at Dayton the first time, I should say. And my antenna was, I don't know, only about 30 feet below the bottom FM bay. And, you know, we're running 50,000 watts ERP, 16.5 kilowatts transmitter power output. And I never had a problem with the FM right above it.
1: I'll be right back. I got to shoo the working woman out the door. KG4HOT.
0: All right. I'll shoo her gently. N8RAT.

0: KDW6GB. Greg, this is Brian, KD2UMQ. How are you?
1: Well, good afternoon, Brian. I don't think we've spoken before on the radio. I am fine, thank you. How are you, and where did that two-land call from?
0: Doing all right. I'm actually right over the other side of the mountain here in Linden. I can actually see Watts' repeater from my house, so not too far.
1: Oh, okay. Yeah, I can't quite see it from my house. I'm over, I don't know if you know the area well enough to know where Rivermont Drive is, but I got a little bit of high stuff in between me and him, but signal seems to work just fine.
0: Yeah, I'm doing all right with his tower. Was that you I heard last week talking about doing a bike ride or something down south and needing some radio help?
1: I may have been talking about one. Last Wednesday evening, our group had a fox hunt exercise, and in the middle of our exercise, there's a group in Winchester that has a regular Wednesday evening net, so I stepped aside to let them do their thing, and their net control is going to be the coordinator for the CCAP ride in Winchester. I think it's on the 22nd of August.
0: Maybe that's what I heard. I know I heard something bike ride and radio, so that's why I figured I'd call up and see if you need any more help for it.
1: You know, AG4SO, Alpha Golf 4 Sierra Oscar, is the coordinator for the amateur radio piece of that, and I'm sure he would be glad to have additional help.
0: All right, I'll go see if I can track down some contact for him, even if it's email, and give him a ping. I should be free. I'm always happy to do it. I did a lot of stuff before I moved when I was up in New Jersey, parades and such, so happy to help.
1: Yeah, no problem. And if you can't find him or contact information online, I know my email address is on QRZ, so if you hit me and say, hey, I need to get hold of Steve, I can probably provide you with both his phone number and email address from home. And, okay, so you mentioned New Jersey. My very first amateur call was a WN4 back in 1972-ish when I got my novice license. So that's cool to hear a two-land call again.
0: Yeah, we moved down a couple of years ago, and it's a very happy thing to be down here and out of New Jersey these days. So very happy to be in Virginia.
1: I left there, obviously I was a young teenager then, so I left because I had to go where the family went, but I've since made a lap around the country, hence the six-land call, and when I got here, I decided not to change it because it stands out a little bit better.
0: It sure does. Where were you in New Jersey at the time?
1: Upper Greenwood Lake, which is about halfway between New York City and Port Jervis, just south of the New York-New Jersey line, if you know that area.
0: Yeah, I do. I used to go up 17 that way into New York State all the time. I actually just moved down from west of Bridgewater, so due west of New York City a couple years ago.
1: Yeah, okay. My dad worked for a company that was in the city, and so he didn't want to live there. So we got the benefit of living out in the country in the mountains. So I had fun as a kid, I can tell you that. Probably wouldn't enjoy it now, I'm sure.
0: Yeah, totally understand. I have a 24-year-old who lives down here with us now, and she's very happy to be now in New Jersey as well. So no one complains on this side, which is good.
1: Yeah, very cool. So what are you up to today, Brian?
0: Same thing as always. I'm always working. I'm an IT guy, so I get to work from home, but the downside is I'm always working.
1: So I had the fire radio up, and it covered the most important part. You said, I think it was your profession you mentioned, and that's the only part that was covered.
0: Yeah, I'm an IT guy, so I'm in cybersecurity, so I get to work from home.
1: Gotcha. Okay, good. Good for you. Yeah, I understand they're always having to do stuff. One of the members of our team is an IT guy for Warren County, and sometimes it's hard to find time for him to participate with us in some stuff. Plus, he's got a young family, so I get it. You know, I'm past that age.
0: Yeah, me too, which is why I'm open to doing other stuff and helping other people out radio-wise and doing some of the community service pieces. Like I said, we do a lot of parades and a lot of hot July 4th wandering around trying to do coordination for parades. So been there, but happy to do it again if somebody needs the help.
1: Yeah, I'm sure Steve would love to have additional help. Obviously, August here isn't that much fun weather-wise, but the scenery's not bad. So, and there's a pretty good group, you know, good camaraderie among those who are supporting the ride. So, and I'm sure just the cyclists enjoy having us around just in case.
0: Yeah, okay, I'll track him down. And you said that's up in Winchester, actually in Frederick County, though, right?
1: Yeah, the ride has several distances, I think, from like 10-mile fun ride up to 70 and 100 miles. And the start and finish are both at Winchester Medical Center. And some of the longer stuff goes south of there. So, you know, Strasburg and a little further south than that.
0: Oh, wow, that's a pretty good distance. So, yeah, all right, I'll see if I can track down Steve and offer up, see if the dates line up. So appreciate the info.
1: Yeah, no problem. Like I said, if you can't find him, their contact information for him, just hit me up. My email's good there, KW6TB. So I look forward to meeting you in person one of these days.
0: Yeah, I was looking to see where you guys were for field day. I didn't see anybody for Warren County. I saw some guys up a little further north, and seeing as I'm in Fauquier County, I was looking to go south, but those guys keep going further and further south.
1: Yeah, I think the amateur radio club in Winchester, they usually do their field day at the Clark County Fairgrounds. It's been a couple of years since we've done a field day here. You know, we're not a club per se. We're just a group that is formally affiliated with County Fire and Rescue for emergency support. So I think everybody was kind of busy doing other stuff, and so that was the primary reason we didn't bother this year.
0: Yeah, I think the SVARC guys were actually at their clubhouse and at their tower, and I just never made it up there. I was thinking about it, and the weather looked kind of iffy, and just, you know, life got in the way. But I think, yeah, they were actually at the clubhouse this year.
1: This is KW6GB. Yeah, I think now that you mention it, I do remember them talking about doing it there, so I'm not sure what the deal was at the fairgrounds, but I know they're going to be at the fairgrounds for their Ham Fest on Sunday, August 2nd, if you're aware of that one.
0: Is it the Winchester Fairgrounds or the Berryville Ham Fest?
1: Yeah, it's the Berryville Fairgrounds, and, you know, the Winchester SVARC is the sponsors of that, putting it all together.
0: Yeah, I think I'll definitely try and hop up to here and wander around and hopefully not drop too much money, but yeah, I'm definitely going to try and get up that way.
1: Yeah, I'm going to miss out on it. One, I've got music obligations at church that day, and the previous day I'll be coming home from Monterey, Virginia, where I will have supported the Mountain Mama bike ride. So yeah, so I'm not going to make it, so I guess I'll save a little money and spend it on gas.
0: Yeah, especially this year. All right, this is KD2UMQ. I need to hop off and go hit a meeting, but good to talk to you, Greg. Thanks for the info.
1: All right, good to talk to you, Brian. We'll catch you another time. This is KW6GB, clear and monitoring.

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1: Well, good afternoon, Sam. Funny seeing you on the road.
0: What's real funny is Tom was right behind me.
1: He is or was?
0: He parked at the county building, or the town building, walked inside.
1: Gotcha. Hey, you've been busy. I haven't seen you in a while.
0: That is true. I did have some delicious bread for about 4 days with all my breakfast. Thank you for dropping that loaf off.
1: Happy to do it. You know, I make more than I need to eat, and I thought, you know, I'll bet Megan is just a little bit busy to be working on bread these days, so contacted her and see if she wanted some. So it was fun to see her, and I'm pretty sure she is busy.
0: Oh yes, it is crunch time. We got the baby's bassinet up over the weekend. I think we have every weekend just about booked right up until the birth. It's coming quick, and she has grown more than she was full term with Asher, and so we're even expecting the baby to come a little early.
1: Well, I'm sure she'd be okay with that. It's what, due dates like first week in September, is that correct?
0: Yeah, the 9th. Paul is really hoping baby shows up on September 2nd so they can share a birthday.
1: You think you want to have that association?
0: I'll leave that up to the baby.
1: Very good. Hey, I was disappointed you weren't able to join us last Wednesday for the fox hunt.
0: Oh, I know. Yeah, I was wondering if you guys had any fun or if it got too warm.
1: Well, it was not as miserably hot as I expected it to be. The disappointing thing, I mentioned this on the net on Sunday night, but the disappointing thing was there were only four participants, and one of them was me, and I was the fox. And so that meant three participants, only one of whom had any fox hunt experience. And sorry about that. That was Tom. So they all rode in one vehicle. It was Tom and Matthew and John Hanks. So I loaned my tape measure Yagi to John and my offset attenuator and a Bofang that's attached to it. But they had a much tougher time finding me than I expected. It took them like 90 minutes.
0: You're just getting better at hiding.
1: Well, I didn't think it was that great of a spot, but, you know, part of the problem for them was they didn't have anybody to coordinate with and, you know, triangulate, you know, one guy over here saying, oh, I got him at a bearing of 120 degrees, and somebody else saying, oh, I got him a bearing at 270, you know, which would have made it really easy for them to hone in on me. So, you know, they had to take a reading and then, you know, move the vehicle and then take another reading and try again. So, again, with their lack of experience, it would have been nice if there'd been more people.
0: Yeah, I bet. I couldn't imagine trying to do that with one team. But, hey, there might be a time where you only have one person who's able to help. What, I'm not caught up on my emails. Did I see that we are now doing an APRS hospital exercise?
1: Yeah, that's what BH wants to do. He's being silly, in my opinion, but we'll talk later about that. Hey, I got to jump off here because I've got to get out of the car. So I'll catch you later. KW6GB. Clear on your final.
0: Alrighty, sounds good. Well, glad I ran into you. Well, not literally, of course. That would have been very upsetting, but I'm glad I could catch you on the air. This is KQ4RIV. I'll be clear. You have a good one, Greg.

0: KA4BOL, KN4LOU, how you doing, James?
1: Well, I'm still this side of the grass, so I guess things are good. How about you?
0: Everything is wonderful. Work is getting more, I don't want to use the term comfortable, I want to use the term secure. So with that, it's, I guess, making it more comfortable. So that's going good. Other than that, you know, my mom is going down quickly, but hospice is coming in. Well, hospice came in Monday. So I just been out plinking, having a good time.
1: How old's your mom?
0: 86.
1: Yeah, that's about the time things start to fall apart, that's for sure. I've got 10 years to go. At any rate, did you do anything to get on to HF?
0: Still have not put an antenna up yet. I have a 10-meter and 11-meter, just a temporary thing, but it's not sitting real high, just so I could make sure that it works. But I have not put an antenna. I got to put a mast up and get an antenna up.
1: I'll tell you, I put up a Solarcon A99, which is a CB antenna, and it tuned really well on 10, 12, 15, and 17 meters, and it okay on 20 meters, but you're not going to bust a pile up with it. At any rate, I chopped off about 6 inches off the whip end of it, and it worked really well on 10 meters, that's for sure. And I had it up about 16 feet, which is the same length as the antenna, and it came with radials, but I didn't put the radials up, and I had really good results with it, and it was relatively inexpensive. I think actually somebody from the radio club gave it to me, but I took it down because it was against my shed, and I had 40 gallons of gasoline in there, and I was concerned about a lightning strike, so I took it down about a few weeks ago. Back to you.
0: Well, I know how to put a mast up, and I can go purchase what I need for that, and the grounding and everything, so that's not a big deal. I was thinking about getting the Hustler 5 or the Hustler 6 and radials. I just need to look exactly how big the radial's got to be, and if it's going to do okay sitting, you know, 25, 30 feet in the air with winds blowing. So that's my biggest thing. So it'll be about 6 feet off the roof. And I'm going to tie it to either the edge of the roof or the chimney. So I'm just trying to figure all that out, and then I need to figure out how to go ahead and get the little radial, whatever the heck connector it is, to go on the base of it and get everything set up. And then, of course, there's money involved, too, and I don't like letting go of money.
1: Copy that. I've just got a long wire up for 40 and 80, but I don't spend much time on the air. I'm usually fiddling with repairing and refurbishing antique radio. So I do a lot of listening, but not much transmitting. Did you get your general yet? Back to you.
0: Nope, still haven't even finished the book yet. I'm sick and tired of life keeps getting in the way, and I got stuff I got to do. Like, I'm going home tonight. Yesterday I mowed the yard, so I'm going home tonight. I want to try to finish, or at least get close to finish building the mount I have for O. Henry. And that might take me 3 or 4 days. I'm hoping to have it done by the weekend, because I'm going to go out this weekend and sight Henry Inn. And then Sunday I got to go to my sister's house and install a combination lock for hospice.
1: Copy that. Does your mom live far away?
0: She lives with my sister on the east side of Leesburg. So it's like 50 minutes. So it's not a short ride, but not a long ride.
1: Yeah, copy that. A few years back when my mom was in hospice, she lived in just outside of Phoenix. So that was a big problem. And when she died, it was in the middle of this all this COVID BS. And I couldn't even fly out there. Her whole estate and everything, I had to hire somebody to sell it, hire somebody to sell off all of her stuff, and I couldn't even get there. So talk about fascists.
0: When COVID first hit, I was in Tucson. And I was ordered to report back to HQ, and they sent a plane, and I went back to HQ.
1: Copy that. Take a nickel. I'm in one of these roundabouts here.
0: Well, this is KN4LOU. We're talking about a roundabout, which a lot of people, especially from the city, don't know exactly how to do, and a lot of times turn left when they're supposed to go right, or don't yield and come to a complete stop every single time, no matter what. That is your roundabout update for today.
1: Well, having come from New Jersey, we had traffic circles, what they were called, and whoever's in the circle has the right of way, and there are signs to that, but sadly in this country not everybody reads English. Having said that, I survived this one, so I'm on my way at the top of the hill here in I think it's Aldi.
0: I know where you are. I've been around that one many, many, many times. But New Jersey, isn't that where, I don't know if it's still like it now, but when I was younger, you couldn't turn left half the time. You had to go right and then wait for a traffic light.
1: That is correct. There was no left turn on, or there was no right turn on red. That's for sure. But all the roads had what was called a dog leg. You had to come off the road and wait for a traffic light. But ever since the mid-60s, New Jersey has been very highly populated, and I escaped. What was it? I guess it was in 89, that's when I came to Virginia.
0: Last time I was in New Jersey, oh, I can't say that, because I was in Somerset, New Jersey, because I did some work up there. The one company I worked for, they had a headquarters up in Somerset. So we had to go up there once a month for meetings, and then we would work up there, work in New York, and help them out, even though that was a cluster, because everything in New York, you got to be in the union. And it wasn't a union company, so my boss would send me with like $1,000 worth of $100 bills and say, okay, get us in. And it was a cluster.
1: This is KA4BOL. Yeah, I actually worked in Somerset myself. The year escapes me right now, but I was working for a supermarket called Grand Union. and I was one of the maintenance workers. I repaired their automatic doors and anything else that just kind of fell apart. Back to you.
0: Yep, I worked for a company called MSE, doing electronics and security. They paid really nice, and we did, what did we do? The main contract we had was all of the Verizon wireless facilities, and that included some of their just outposts, retail stores, wholesale stores, and office buildings, which they had quite a few of those across the country. So we did all them. We did all the Verizon wirelesses across the country. So I would go up to Jersey, New York. I covered mainly the East Coast, so I would go as far down as Tennessee, cover up as far as New York. We had three guys. And then if the California guys got really busy, one of us would fly out there and help them out. So it was loads of fun.
1: Copy that. Yeah, when I worked in Somerset, it was 1974.
0: Long, long time ago. Hey, James, I am home. I am dying to go inside, have a small sip, forget about the day, and then go out to the shop and start working on this holder. So I'm going to go ahead and bid you 73. Lovely chatting with you. I hope to pick up again later on in the week. I'll be here all week. Tip your wait staff, and I'll be clear on your final.
1: Copy that. I'll be here till Tuesday. Try the veal. KA4, VOL clear.
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show. Apparently, we're under tornado warning. So, you gotta do what you gotta do. This is KG4WHO. Western Frederick County is under a tornado warning. KG4WHO.

0: Well, let's try this and see if it's any better. Is there anyone who needs to use the repeater?
1: Don't need to use it, Tony, but did you get my message that I can hear you, so it's online?
0: This is the Shenandoah Valley Emergency Net calling the SVEN. Today's date is June. And your net control is Kilo 4 Bravo Delta Delta. My name is Tony. I am in Stevens City, Virginia. Are there any emergency or priority traffic for the... Hearing nothing. The SVEN is a local level net of the National Traffic System of the American Radio Relay League. Handles formal traffic into and out of the Northern Shenandoah Valley area and promotes goodwill and fellowship amongst amateurs.

In the event of an emergency, this net may provide emergency communications throughout the area. The SVEN is a directed net. Stations checking in are asked to remain on frequency unless excused by net control.

0: Tony, KK3F, coming over from Eastern Panhandle, going to the NVTN with no traffic.
1: KM4HUE is also here. Pat, I don't know if the other Tony can hear us or not.

0: Tony, can you hear me? This is Kilo Foxtrot 8, Foxtrot Juliet Foxtrot, Aaron.
1: Yes, I started the net, but has anybody heard anything I said, or has the lightning got a hold of me up this way?
0: Not sure if you can hear us, but we can hear you, Tony. Back to you.
1: Well, I'm halfway through the script, so let me just say, are there any announcements?
2: I have an announcement if you can hear me, Tony.
1: I can hear you just fine. I can also hear Aaron, so go right ahead with your announcement.
2: All right, I wasn't sure if he was hearing us at first or not. So, Kilo Mike 4, Hotel Uniform Echo. Tony, I appreciate you and Aaron picking up the net for me. I know there's been some discussion about my absence, and that's actually fine. I have no issue with that. That's why I touched base with Bill about this originally when this all started about a month ago. We did a burial today. So where I'm going with this is if I don't think Aaron told me that he could do it full time. So if you wanted the position, I have absolutely no problem with you chairing the position, because obviously the club has to move on. If for some reason that you can't, I will be back at the very next month, which is August. So just leave that up to you, just putting it out there. Like I said, appreciate you guys picking it up and running it for me. But if you can pick it up and run it full time, and if that's what everybody wants, please chair it and have fun with it. And I'll check in continuously. But if not, I'll continue to chair it. But I won't be back in the saddle again, per se, full time till next month. Just putting that out there.
1: I have no problem helping out with that at all. And Aaron has been helping me. So between the two of us, we are going to take care of it, and it won't be a problem. Is that okay with everybody?
3: Oh, yeah. KC4UX.
1: And just throwing it out there, if anybody else wants a shot at running it, I'm more than welcome to send you a script, and you're also more than welcome to run it on a Tuesday night, so you just have to let me know. So, once again, this is Kilo 4 Bravo Delta Delta. Are there any more announcements before we start check-in?
2: Back next month, but I will leave that strictly up to you and the powers that be, but I will be here, so I appreciate you guys filling in for me, today has been the first day of closure that we've had in a month and a half, so trying to get back into the saddle and back into the swing of things, and that's just the way the old cookie crumbles, so to speak. So turn it back to you, just put me in as a check-in. No traffic, no comment other than that announcement. And, again, thanks, you guys.
4: N4FT6, no traffic, over.
1: Thanks, Tony. Yep, thinking about you. And I will go ahead and keep the reins under control. And anytime you want her back, you just let me know. Aaron and myself will continue to run it. And I have also got checked in N4FNT Rick. Are there any mobiles or portables? And we'll just go from there.
5: And KG4WHO on the portable. Got lightning.
1: Right, next call for portables and mobiles. Any more out there?
0: KQ4UIE Gary. Lightning up, and I'm on a little 8 water.
1: All right, we got KQ4UIE. Gary, any other portables or mobiles?
5: AG4WHO, portable.
1: Sorry, Daniel, I got you a minute ago. I didn't recognize you. Anybody else before we go for general check-ins? Right, all other stations, regardless of mode, please check in now.
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7: no traffic. There is a tornado warning coming up on Winchester, so be aware.

0: All right. This is Kilo Tango 4 Uniform X-ray, Nickel Mountain Falls, no traffic.
1: Anyone else before we continue on here? All right, let's just say this completes the service portion of the SVE, and the net is now declared informal, and we'll continue with comments. Your comments are welcome and appreciated. Let's probably get it over with before the lightning gets to us, or the tornado. How about Rick? You got a comment? N4FNT. Comment for the net.
2: Well, dear. Okay, looking forward for the NFS coming up. I hope I'm well enough to go, and I hope my memories will hold up in 4:15, bye.
1: I think you're correct. I think everybody's looking forward to the Ham Fest. It's going to be a little bit of work for a few of us, but hopefully it'll be a good show, and we'll get a lot of people coming in. KG4WHO Daniel, what do you got for us besides the lightning report?
3: Well, good evening, Tony. There was a neighbor that almost had a tornado starting in their field. I haven't seen any tornadoes, but it's lightning. It rained like crazy, and now it's just kind of raining steady. But lots of lightning, so back to net, KG4WHO.
1: I've seen lots of lightning around in Stevens City over your way, but it just barely started to rain here, so we'll have to keep an eye on that. KQ4UAE, Gary, what do you got for us?
4: Well, I hate to tell you, but the lightning's all around us here. The rain's just tapering off, but we still have lightning.
1: We'll probably try to cut the net a little short tonight and get it over with. It's pretty bad out there. KQ4PTN, Robert.
5: Good evening, Tony, and everybody on the net. I'll just read the tornado warning for Southwest Frederick County. There's a severe thunderstorm capable of producing a tornado 9 miles north of Wardensville, moving east at 35 miles an hour, southeast of Romney. So be careful out there. Rotation is indicated by radar, so I don't know if anybody can actually see a funnel on the ground, but it's severe weather. KQ4PTN, back to net control.
1: Yeah, thank you, Robert. I do see a little bit of rotation in the cloud form up there, but no funnels around Stevens City, that's for sure. Nick, KT4UX, he's going to close it out for us probably.
6: I'm catching that lightning right now, and this time it went around, and I'm definitely seeing that because it just went down like a yellow-orange strike down before I saw like blue ones. And so I'm in Mountain Falls, like through Wardensville and then coming down the valley there in that little island, that little cut there. Yeah, so anyway, I lost a tree branch and it fell down, and so it was on the road. I cut it, moved it, and I'll get the tractor and move it over later. But anyway, I'm really sad to see about Tony number one, man. Really love the guy, and really sorry, it's really sad, but it's something you'll never forget, man. It makes me cry, so I don't know. I hate hearing about it, but it's like life, and I don't know how you'll ever get through that sometimes, you know. Anyway, back to that, KT4UX.
1: I agree. Sometimes there's just really no comments you can say to help a situation out, or it's just a bad situation, but I think we all understand. Any more check-ins before we begin closing statements? This is Kilo 4, Bravo, Delta, Delta.
7: November 3, Whiskey, Julie, Papa. I'll just check in and check out real quick because I know you want to get this over and done with. N3WJP.
1: How's the hip going there, sir?
7: Oh, the hip is the hip. The left hip was done, and now the right hip's the one that's really bothering me, you know, while I recover from the other one. So September 22nd, we've tentatively scheduled the second surgery, hopefully, for the right hip, and maybe I'll be walking somewhat normally come October. But overall, just trying to stay and get back to work and everything. So hopefully I'll be at the next meeting, N3WJP.
1: Well, we'll wish you all the best of luck with the one you had and the one you got coming up. Any more check-ins before I begin closing statements? All right, hearing none, we are now closing the SVEN at 7:14 p.m. I'd like to thank all stations you checked in on this evening's net, regardless of the weather. The SVEN meets every Tuesday at 1900 local on this W4RKC repeater in the event that this repeater is out of service, which I thought it might have been earlier. We will meet on 146.820 simplex or the KG4Y145390 repeater. I'd like to thank the SVARC for the use of the repeater to conduct the net, and now return the repeater back to regular amateur communications. This is Kilo 4 Bravo Delta Delta saying 73s to all. Stay safe out there, watch the weather, and unplug your antennas, because it was pretty nasty earlier. I think it's moved away from Stephen City, but I think up towards Mountain Falls and Winchester, it's going to be pretty bad that way. So everybody be careful out there. 73.
3: 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Sure, KG4WHS.